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1: So I'm tracking a cold front coming out of Middle Tennessee as we get into our Saturday and Sunday. That's going to bring us two rounds of rain Saturday. First one, late morning into the early afternoon. The second one after sundown. And it's the second one that could pack a punch across the plateau. 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That's your latest forecast. I'm meteorologist Mike Witcher from the East Tennessee Weather Center. And remember to always get the latest forecast weather updates with the East Tennessee Weather app. Bring it back.
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1: So I'm tracking a cold front coming out of Middle Tennessee as we get into our Saturday and Sunday. That's going to bring us two rounds of rain Saturday. First one, late morning into the early afternoon. The second one after sundown. And it's the second one that could pack a punch across the plateau. 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That's your latest forecast. I'm meteorologist Mike Witcher from the East Tennessee Weather Center. And remember to always get the latest forecast weather updates with the East Tennessee Weather app.
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1: Ah. Dirty. Nasty. Yeah. 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
1: So I'm tracking a cold front coming out of Middle Tennessee as we get into our Saturday and Sunday. That's going to bring us two rounds of rain Saturday. First one, late morning into the early afternoon. The second one after sundown. And it's the second one that could pack a punch across the plateau. 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That's your latest forecast. I'm meteorologist Mike Witcher from the East Tennessee Weather Center. And remember to always get the latest forecast weather updates with the East Tennessee Weather app.
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1: So I'm tracking a cold front coming out of Middle Tennessee as we get into our Saturday and Sunday. That's going to bring us two rounds of rain Saturday. First one, late morning into the early afternoon. The second one after sundown. And it's the second one that could pack a punch across the plateau. 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That's your latest forecast. I'm meteorologist Mike Witcher from the East Tennessee Weather Center. And remember to always get the latest forecast weather updates with the East Tennessee Weather app. Check music.

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1: Just something about you. Way I'm looking at you, whatever. Keep looking at me. 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Right? 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

Yeah, what do we have? 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
1: So I'm tracking a cold front coming out of Middle Tennessee as we get into our Saturday and Sunday. That's going to bring us two rounds of rain Saturday. First one, late morning into the early afternoon. The second one after sundown. And it's the second one that could pack a punch across the plateau. 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That's your latest forecast. I'm meteorologist Mike Witcher from the East Tennessee Weather Center. And remember to always get the latest forecast weather updates with the East Tennessee Weather app.
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1: So I'm tracking a cold front coming out of Middle Tennessee as we get into our Saturday and Sunday. That's going to bring us two rounds of rain Saturday. First one, late morning into the early afternoon. The second one after sundown. And it's the second one that could pack a punch across the plateau. 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That's your latest forecast. I'm meteorologist Mike Witcher from the East Tennessee Weather Center. And remember to always get the latest forecast weather updates with the East Tennessee Weather app. Bring it back.
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0: So I'm tracking a cold front coming out of Middle Tennessee as we get into our Saturday and Sunday. That's going to bring us two rounds of rain Saturday. First one, late morning into the early afternoon. The second one after sundown. And it's the second one that could pack a punch across the plateau. 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That's your latest forecast. I'm meteorologist Mike Witcher from the East Tennessee Weather Center. And remember to always get the latest forecast weather updates with the East Tennessee Weather app.
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1: So I'm tracking a cold front coming out of Middle Tennessee as we get into our Saturday and Sunday. That's going to bring us two rounds of rain Saturday. First one, late morning into the early afternoon. The second one after sundown. And it's the second one that could pack a punch across the plateau. 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That's your latest forecast. I'm meteorologist Mike Witcher from the East Tennessee Weather Center. And remember to always get the latest forecast weather updates with the East Tennessee Weather app.
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1: So I'm tracking a cold front coming out of Middle Tennessee as we get into our Saturday and Sunday. That's going to bring us two rounds of rain Saturday. First one, late morning into the early afternoon. The second one after sundown. And it's the second one that could pack a punch across the plateau. 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That's your latest forecast. I'm meteorologist Mike Witcher from the East Tennessee Weather Center. And remember to always get the latest forecast weather updates with the East Tennessee Weather app. Check music.

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0: What do you think are the worst parts of a road trip? 1-800-330-9999. We're looking for the top five answers. I was on a 13-hour road trip.
1: That's a real one.
0: With my kids. Yeah.
1: Yeah, that qualifies.
0: Yeah. One time we did, the first going to our destination, we did it overnight. So it wasn't so bad since I slept for 90% of the way.
1: Oh, nice. Good for you.
0: Uh-huh. But the way home, we did it through the day with the kids wide awake the whole time. And it was one of those things where you're like, I think we've made a terrible decision here. Yeah. Top five things worse about a road trip. 1-800-330-9999. You're going to count them down. We're coming up next.
2: This ain't no disco. It ain't no country club either. This is

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1: Top 5 worst things about a road trip. I had a 13-hour road trip for my family. Going down, we did it overnight. It wasn't so bad because the kids slept for a lot of it, and so did I, to be honest. But the way home, we did it during the day. Oh, my gosh. I think I must have lost my mind a few times on that trip.
2: It's at those times that you thank the world for air travel and wonder why you didn't choose it.
1: Ugh. All right, top 5 worst things about a road trip. Number 5, Nicole.
3: Oh, gosh. Bathrooms. Trying to find a clean, decent bathroom that you're not going to get murdered in.
1: That's right.
4: Perfect.
1: It's always my concern. Yeah. Jason, number 4.
5: Going to the bathroom all the time. Like, every literally 10 minutes you got to go to the bathroom. Like, we're not drinking like 4 bottles of water here. Come on now. You can wait.
1: On our road trip, I said that we were only allowed to have 1 bottle of water the entire time.
2: But what if they drink it in the first 15 minutes?
1: That's their problem. They got to hold it. They got to hold that.
2: That's a hard thing, right? When you've got 4 different people, 5 different people in the car.
1: Yeah.
2: It's tough, right? Yeah. Even though you tell them all go at once.
4: Right.
1: I hope not all of these are going to be about bathrooms. Number 3, Diana.
6: Okay, so one of the worst things about road trips is fast food eating. I hate fast food, the chemicals, the fat, the lack of choices. You're stuck. Like, maybe you can do a picnic lunch for the first leg, but after that, you're just limited. You have to do fast food. It's a necessary evil.
1: It's my favorite part of the road trip.
2: I was going to say, a Coca-Cola and a large Snickers bar. I will find the largest Snickers I can find anywhere, and I'm good for another 4 hours.
1: We had Bojangles for breakfast.
2: Oh, man.
1: We had McDonald's for lunch.
2: Nice.
1: And we ate a large cheese pizza in the car for the last leg. And it was my favorite
2: just passing
1: day.
2: It around.
1: Yeah, it was fantastic. I was like, we can't have fried food 3 times, so we'll get pizza. That's it, guys.
2: No plates necessary. You just pass the whole box.
1: Oh, I had Sour Patch Kids on the way.
2: Oh, man.
1: It was delicious. Number 2, Sam.
7: You know, I love a good road trip, but at the end of it, it's just, I want to kill the people I'm with. You know, like, I could love them. They could be my best friends, my family, whoever. I just want to kill them. It's too much time with the same people. Close quarters.
2: It's true. When you're driving, you see things that you would never see, obviously, if you're flying or using other modes of transportation. But when you're with somebody in a car that long, you learn things about them that you would never know about them elsewise.
1: The good thing is that you can play the quiet game with your kids.
2: Mm.
1: Like, all right, who can be the quietest the longest? And it buys you at least 40 seconds. You know? But I think with the kids, it's even more difficult because they just start bickering and fighting out of just being bored. And I would say I lost my mind once and Paul lost his mind once. And like, we're pretty easygoing parents.
2: Yeah.
1: And for us to turn around and scream is like a big deal. And it happened twice on that 13-hour road trip home. Angelina, worst thing about a road trip?
8: Oh, definitely traffic.
1: Ah, number 1.
2: Yeah.
1: There it is.
2: Yeah, you know, there's nothing worse than being in a town you don't recognize and being stuck in traffic and looking around and going, where are all these people going?
1: Mm-hmm.
2: What are they doing? And then you look down and you're like, oh, yeah, it's Wednesday at 5:30. I mean, they're going home, of course.
1: Oh, no, the best part is watching the navigation keep adding time.
2: Oh. When it goes from green to yellow and then red?
1: Yeah.
2: Oh, gosh.
8: Mm-hmm. Go up and up and up.
2: Yeah, you hit the nail on the head. Thanks, Angelina.
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12: So I'm tracking a cold front coming out of Middle Tennessee as we get into our Saturday and Sunday. That's going to bring us two rounds of rain Saturday. First one, late morning into the early afternoon. The second one after sundown. And it's the second one that could pack a punch across the plateau. 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That's your latest forecast. I'm meteorologist Mike Witcher from the East Tennessee Weather Center. And remember to always get the latest forecast weather updates with the East Tennessee Weather app.
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0: Meow.
1: A lot of families have specific activities that it's kind of just part of their nature. 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But what happens when your child does not want to partake in that?
2: Oh, that's always tough.
1: Do you force them to, or do you just accept it's not their thing? 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
1: One couple.
2: Why would he go all the way to Oregon for this job when our life isn't there?
1: One problem.
3: Create so many opportunities for the family. I mean, we already have one kid in college already. And
1: you decide the outcome.
2: I think that it's going to be really hard on us.
3: It's just going to create so many opportunities.
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1: It's Couples Court on the Anna and Raven Show.
0: Every day a couple joins us. They let us know what their disagreement is about. And then it's up for you to decide who's right. Morgan and Jeremy. So, Jeremy, playing the piano kind of runs in your family, right?
5: Yeah. I mean, it's been around forever. I mean, even my great-grandfather, he was a professional, like, pianist. And it's everyone in my family plays. We have a great piano in the house. It's just something we do, I guess.
0: Okay. And Morgan, I know you're having an issue with this because you have a 9-year-old son, correct?
6: Yes. And he really doesn't want to take piano lessons. He just wants to play baseball. He has no interest in taking the lessons whatsoever. I don't understand why it's so important if he has no interest in it. I'm the one who's going to have to deal with it. I'm the one who's going to have to take him to the lesson, hear about him complaining, nag him to practice, why we have to force him to take lessons.
7: So, Jeremy, obviously this is something that means quite a bit to you, or else you guys wouldn't be here.
5: Yeah, I mean, my father is pretty adamant about it. I mean, like, it's not his kid, I get it, but all of my siblings, like, just kind of everyone in the family, it's their whole take is that, you know, it makes you smarter, it gives you a different perspective, like, all these things. You know, maybe he's going to start the lessons and he's going to enjoy it. I get it as a 9-year-old that he's like, oh, I don't want to do piano, but, like, he can still play baseball. This is an hour a week, you know, and it might be something that he really enjoys.
7: I think learning an instrument is definitely enriching. And I think that, you know, oftentimes the things that we don't want to do when we're kids, when we get older, we do look back and say to ourselves, man, I was stupid. If I had just begun that, who knows? And I think we all realize that the piano player has the attention of the girl at the bar. You're not going to be giving him the lesson, though, Jeremy. This is, you'll just send him to another tutor or a teacher?
5: Yeah, I think it's going to be much better coming from somebody else. If it was me and him sitting in a room, nothing would get done. I'm not a great teacher. So, yeah, we'll definitely have him go someplace.
7: So you mentioned there's a piano in the house. Does he see you play?
5: Absolutely. And that's the thing. At holidays, like when family get-togethers, whatever, like someone's always playing the piano. It's like a constant thing. I think he's just resistant to it initially, but I really feel like he's gonna get into it once he gets into it. Like, I didn't want to do it when I was a kid either. I get it, but I did it, and I'm happy I did.
6: But he's just not interested, and it's hard. I mean, look, we already struggle so much getting him to even do his homework and to, you know, get through school. I just, adding another thing that he really doesn't want to do, it's going to be stressful.
0: Okay. I mean, we can see what our audience has to say. Should you force your 9-year-old to take piano lessons if they don't want to? Even if it's kind of part of the family culture and something that everybody does.
7: Mm.
0: Maybe you agree with Jeremy. Yeah, he's not going to know if he likes it until he tries it. Like, you have to do it. That's the end of it. You may see Morgan's side, too. If he's really not interested and he doesn't want to, then why would you do that?
7: 1-800-330-9999. Whose side are you on? It's the Couples Court with Anna and Raven. 1-800-330-9999. Whose side are you on? It's the Couples Court with Anna and Raven.
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2: I'll be the one you won't forget.

0: Can you force your 9-year-old son to do an activity he doesn't want to do? It's a disagreement right now between Morgan and Jeremy. Jeremy's family, they've all taken piano. His father, his grandfather, they're professional pianists. And
1: Right. His grandfather was a professional pianist.
0: Yeah.
1: And they all play. The whole family plays.
0: Yep. It's like they got a piano in the house. It's their thing. And even though it's not what dad does professionally, like he just says, it's a tradition that we pass on in our family.
1: Right.
0: So now that his son is 9, he's like, you got to start taking lessons. It's an hour a week. You can just do it. And he doesn't want to because he's 9 and he plays baseball.
1: And Morgan just says, this is going to be hell on me. Like, we don't need this. I don't want to do this. You know, he doesn't have any interest. It's really not a big deal. Let it go. You know, it may be revisited down the line or whatever. But Jeremy says, you know, it's going to be hurtful for the family. And 9-year-olds don't want to do what? You know what I remember being younger?
0: Mm-hmm.
1: My parents forcing me into many, many things. I did not love most of them. Once in a while, though, you'd get lucky and enjoy it. You get older, you look back and you say, man, I mean, you were 9. You were distracted.
0: What do you think? Can you force him to play the piano? 1-800-330-9999. Tara, whose side are you on?
2: I'm on Morgan's side. I really don't think that you should force a 9-year-old to do something that they don't want to do because it's really just going to implode. But who's to say that, you know, this boy might not, you know, grow up and have his own kids, and then maybe his kids will have the gene to want to play the piano. If he's not feeling it and he's 9 years old, it's just going to backfire. I really don't think that anybody should be forcing him. You know, maybe keep influencing him at the holiday parties, playing the piano, stress how much it has been important in the family line, but don't force him to do anything. It's not going to be good.
0: Who said are you on? 1-800-330-9999.

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2: Can you force your 9-year-old to do an activity they don't want to do? That's what's going on right now between Morgan and Jeremy. They have a 9-year-old son. Jeremy's family are accomplished pianists. They all play the piano. They have a piano in their house. And he does not understand why his 9-year-old is fighting back so hard on taking lessons. It's 1 hour a week, he says. We're going to force him to do it. We all do it.
3: Well, I think he understands why the 9-year-old doesn't want to do it. He doesn't understand why Morgan's fighting him so hard, right? He says, listen, when I was nine, when I was a kid and I started taking these lessons, I didn't want to do it either. But, you know, then I discovered it and I'm happy that I did. You know, I mean, again, the kid will be difficult, no question about it. When you're a kid, you know how to manipulate the situation. If you're unhappy, you're certainly going to express yourself and let it be known. On the other hand, it's like, you know, at nine, you're singularly focused on whatever it is that you want to do. And sometimes you have to be forced to do stuff.
2: I know. Morgan, mom, is just like, who wants to fight with him every single week
3: right.
2: to go to this?
3: He really I'm going to have to deal with
2: it. Right, exactly. And I get that.
3: I'm already dealing with homework. I'm dealing with that stuff. We're already having some trouble.
2: Well, whose side are you on? 1-800-330-9999. Hi, it's Anna and Raven.
4: Hi, this is Allie speaking.
2: Hey, Allie, what do you think?
4: I have to agree with the mom. I was the kid. I was in the kid's position not long ago. And my parents tried to force me to do piano, and I hated it, and it just made me more stressed out and made me hate my life. So if he doesn't want to do it, I say don't force him to do it. It's a different day and age. It's different these days. I say you gotta listen to your kids. You really do these days.
2: Larry, what do you think?
5: I think I'm on the father's side. 9-year-old, and we're letting him decide what he wants to do. What's he going to do, sit in front of the TV, play video games all day?
3: I mean, he loves baseball.
5: He doesn't want to do his homework. He's not going to be playing baseball 24-7.
2: Yeah, that extra hour a week that he would sit in front of that piano.
3: I mean, it's just an hour, right? I mean, I think you got a point. Thanks, Larry.
2: Hey, Dana, what do you think?
6: I'm on the woman's side. I think it's very stressful. If he doesn't want to do it, she's probably going to have to listen to him the majority of the time. And I just think that he's nine. I just think that a lot of time is on things that he wants to do. Why force him to it?
7: The verdict is in. Jury foreman, what are the results?
2: Morgan, our audience agreed with you today. If he really doesn't want to play, it's another burden on your shoulders to have to force him to go to these practices and rehearsals. And maybe when he's a little bit older, he will, and then he can try it then. But right now, Jeremy, the audience agreed with her. Just back off. He doesn't want to do it. He doesn't want to do it. It's not his thing.
8: I mean, I get it. I'm frustrated, but like, you know, I mean, I think it's part of a larger conversation. There's a lot of stuff that he does that he doesn't want to do, that we make him do. But, yeah, I get it. I get it.
9: Thank you.
3: Morgan, you got to be relieved.
9: Yes, I'm so relieved. I thought it was a battle. I did not want to fight. Thank you. Thank y'all.
3: You know, Jeremy, I understand why it's important to your family. And I think that if you want this to happen, you know, you said larger conversation. I think that you need to be the one telling your son that I'm going to do this and you need to get him there, right? So that Morgan isn't caught in the middle. Right, because this is important to you. This is important to your family on that side of the family, and maybe you can revisit it. But you can table it for a while. Maybe you come back. But
8: yeah, certainly. Absolutely.
2: All right. If you have a problem too, send an email. couplescore@annaandraven.com.
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0: they fall asleep at night. Raven doesn't need any of these things because he says he can fall asleep to anything.
1: Anything, anywhere. I can fall asleep within minutes.
0: Oh, really? How about these not so conventional sounds that I have coming up next?
2: When I walk on by, girls be looking like Debbie Fly. I pick to the beat, walking down the street in my new the freak, yeah. This is how I roll, animal print pants out of control. It's

0: You know how some people say they can fall asleep and stay asleep no matter what's going on in the background? Mm. Raven is one of those people.
1: Yeah, it's like my superpower. I would just say that anybody who doesn't do that or can't do that or says like, oh, I can't sleep in this position or in this place or amongst this noise or whatever, just have to reach a certain level of exhaustion and then you'll be there. This is what I sleep to every night. This is the air conditioner in my bedroom. Now, I have a mini split system, so I can keep it quiet if I want to, but this is like an old school window air conditioner, and I love it because it just drowns out everything else. Cars could drive by, dogs could bark, all those things, and I won't hear a thing. I also run a fan with that on top of it sometimes.
0: Well, it's funny you should bring that up, being able to sleep through anything, because I did a little research, and I found out the top three things that people listen to go to sleep at night.
1: Okay.
0: Number one is white noise.
1: Similar to what I'm sleeping through right now.
0: Exactly.
1: Yeah.
0: Number two is like ocean waves or rain sound effects. It all kind of sounds similar.
1: Sounds the same there too, right?
0: And then the
1: a lot of noise.
0: Third one is a little bit different. It doesn't have that background. It's forest sounds.
1: I don't know if I could do that.
0: I think the forest noises, it like freaks me out. Like, yeah. I would keep waking up thinking there's a hawk over my face.
1: Yeah, the thing about the waves is it makes me have to go to the bathroom.
0: I understand.
1: Then I have to get up and, you know,
0: so
1: forget that.
0: Raven has made the claim many times that he can fall asleep to any sound effect.
1: Yep.
0: So I've pulled some sound effects that people have claimed in the past help them sleep.
1: Okay.
0: Can you fall asleep to this?
1: Yeah.
2: La, la, la, la, la, la, now you know the tune.
1: I used to sleep to television, and so, you know, I would say that I could probably sleep to that. As long as I can affect the volume, right? It can't be blasting in my ear, but yeah, I can sleep to television or songs or whatever in the background.
0: How about somebody chewing in your ear like this?
1: Oh, that's gross.
0: Mm-hmm.
1: Is that supposed to be chewing?
0: That is somebody chewing into a microphone, ASMR.
1: I would say that they need to chew with their mouth closed.
0: But can
1: that's
0: you
1: gross.
0: Sleep? Can you sleep with that? You can sleep during anything, you said.
1: I mean, it sounds like cartilage breaking in somebody's knee. I don't know. That would take a little bit of adjustment.
0: How about goats screaming?
1: Okay. Like what? Yeah, I can sleep through that.
0: Mm-hmm.
1: No problem.
0: Mm-hmm.
1: I mean, I love farms.
0: How about just Jerry Seinfeld's voice?
3: What? What's the deal with airplane food?
0: What if you said to listen to that over and over? Would you be able to fall asleep?
1: I mean, I fall asleep to people talking all the time. I mean, you've seen me in meetings where I'm just like kind of crashing into my computer screen.
0: So people talking all the time. But what if it's DJ Khaled just saying another one over and over again?
1: What?
4: Another one.
0: At some point, would you go crazy or would you just fall asleep comfortably?
1: All right. You know what? Maybe that one I would go insane.
0: Okay.
1: I don't know.
0: No. One last one. Raven, you say you could sleep during anything, right?
1: Yeah. I mean, you have tearing cartilage and now you have DJ Khaled talking in my ear.
0: Now, what if I just get a bunch of my college sorority sisters?
1: Mm-hmm. Oh, no, I could sleep to that. And I have nice dreams, too.
0: Oh, gross, Raven.
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When was the last time you cried about something ridiculous? 1-800-330-9999. My mom's jaw, Raven, if you could have seen it, it dropped when I started crying at this public gathering because she knows that I never cry. And the reason why I was sobbing like a toddler, ridiculous. I'm actually embarrassed even thinking about it. It's coming up next.

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1: I don't know what's been happening lately. I've always been really, like, even. I very rarely cry.
2: Hard as iron. Really? You've always been even? That's the word you're going to use?
1: Like, I don't get super emotional about things.
2: Yeah, at all. Right.
1: But lately, I keep crying. And I'm like, what is my problem? And I cry about the most ridiculous things.
2: Toughen up, lady. Toughen up.
1: 1-800-330-9999. What was the last most ridiculous reason why you cried? Raven, do you remember when...
2: I know what you're going to say now.
1: The first time I ever saw Raven cry, and I was literally shocked. So I had, I was performing stand-up comedy. Raven has never seen me do stand-up.
2: Never.
1: Never. And I had done it for years, right? But I guess you thought that I was going to be terrible. So I was hosting this huge event, and I was doing a full comedy set, and it had been a long time since I'd done it. And I did okay. And I got off the stage, and Raven walked back, and he had tears streaming down his face.
2: No, that is not what happened. I did not have tears streaming down my face.
1: Were you or were you not crying?
2: No, no, no. I had wells full of water. That's right. I had wells full of water. There might have been a single one that dropped. I was very proud of you and proud for you. I didn't think you were going to be that good.
1: Well, thank you.
2: You were good.
1: I mean, Raven.
2: I was nervous for you. You hadn't done it in a long time. I'm in a room with you all the time. And frankly, you don't. I mean, you have good days and bad days.
1: Ridiculous. Hi, it's Anna and Raven. What was the last ridiculous reason why you cried?
3: Okay, I cry a lot. I get touched by a lot of things. But I saw my new puppy eating her food, so vulnerable and so sweet. And I just started crying, thinking, what am I going to do when she's gone? But she's 6 months old, so I've got 16 years to go. So it was crazy, but I just love her.
2: I do this. So first off, if I watch a dog movie, forget it. I don't even watch dog movies at this point because they all have some sort of sad thing or whatever, and I can't deal with that. But it's the same thing. From time to time, I'll look at my dog and just be like, oh my God, I love my dog so much. What am I ever going to do when they go? And yes. I'll lose it. Anna knows I won't be to work for at least a week.
1: I would say on average, once a month, Raven reminds me that when his puppies go, he's not coming to work for a week. Hi, it's Anna and Raven. Last ridiculous reason why you cried.
4: Oh, a lot of music makes me cry. The last one that made me cry was Marvin Gaye. The one I forgot the title already. But a lot of music makes me cry now.
2: Well, I know exactly what song you're talking about, but I'm not going to say it because I don't want to hear you cry.
1: What are you talking about? What song?
2: Songs make him cry.
1: Songs. Marvin Gaye songs?
2: It's not Sexual Healing. I'll just tell you that part.
1: It's probably not Let's Get It On either.
2: Thanks for the call, man. Have a great morning.
1: Hi, it's Anna and Raven. What was the last ridiculous reason why you cried?
5: Oh, so I guess I was having a really bad day, and I went to get some gas, and I went in, gave the guy my money, gave him the pump number, and I poured a little bit on him about my bad day, which I don't normally do. And he looked at me, he gave me a face, said thank you, and gave me a lollipop for free. And I went in my car, and I just cried.
2: Oh.
1: Oh, because that was a small, kind gesture.
2: What a nice guy.
1: Yeah.
2: Huh?
1: Gosh,
2: nice,
1: you don't give people lollipops enough. I feel like you only get lollipops at the dentist, and that doesn't even make sense.
5: Exactly. Yeah. I haven't gotten a free lollipop since I got a dentist visit when I was sick.
1: Right.
5: So it's so good that somebody cared enough to give me my favorite flavor of Flo Pop.
1: Yeah.
2: It's very nice.
1: It is nice. I would have cried, too.
2: Thank you for sharing.
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8: KVL weather. So I'm tracking a cold front coming out of Middle Tennessee as we get into our Saturday and Sunday. That's going to bring us two rounds of rain Saturday. First one, late morning into the early afternoon. The second one after sundown. And it's the second one that could pack a punch across the plateau. 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That's your latest forecast. I'm meteorologist Mike Witcher from the East Tennessee Weather Center. And remember to always get the latest forecast weather updates with the East Tennessee Weather app. Bring it back.
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0: you haven't had much luck in finding your perfect partner, don't worry, because there's a new trend that will allow you to find love with yourself.
1: Well,
0: Okay. All right. Wait till you hear this. It's coming up next.

0: Good morning, Knoxville. It's 104.9 KVL. If you haven't had much luck in finding the perfect partner, don't worry. There's a new trend that's taking over that's going to solve that in a heartbeat.
1: Hey, my name is Danny, and I married myself on December the 10th.
0: She married herself, and she's not alone. There's a lot of people that are doing this. It's called polygamy. I hope I'm saying that right. Polygamy, where now I did some research.
2: Okay.
0: And I looked online, and when I started writing, is it legal to marry? Ironically, the first thing that came up was myself. The second thing that came up was my cousin. So,
2: what was the answer on marrying yourself?
0: In America, you are not allowed to legally marry yourself. Now, you can do whatever you want, but it's not going to be seen in the eyes of the law.
2: Right. You can't, like, you could do a ceremony, but you just can't file or whatever and expect any of the protections and promises that come with being married in the United States.
0: Yes.
2: Okay. That makes sense.
0: Here are her vows.
3: Will you commit to never giving up until your dying day? Do you promise to give yourself grace? Do you commit to praying and finding the answers within yourself?
1: Yes, I do.
0: But then she dropped this bombshell, Raven.
1: I spent $4,000 on my wedding.
4: I'm not the only one getting married today. You are too. So there is a bag in your chair with a ring in it.
1: At my wedding, I asked everyone else to marry themselves too.
4: I now pronounce you married to yourself.
0: Wow, yay!
2: Do you go if you get this invitation? Just be real with me. Do you go?
0: Do you give a gift? How much? I mean, you have to, right? It's a celebration of the $4,000.
2: Yeah, if you go. And then she said, everybody else marry themselves too. Like, I don't know if I want to be a part of that when I'm there. I don't know. You know what I mean? I'll be like, my friend's marrying themselves. Imagine how many times you're going to have to explain that before you actually get to the party. God forbid you need a babysitter or a dog sitter. That conversation is going to take hours.
0: You say you're going to a wedding. You don't have to say that they're just marrying themselves. I'm going to a wedding.
2: I guess.
0: Yeah. So here's the thing.
2: Yeah.
0: According to Danny, we have just married ourselves. If you were to give yourself vows at your own wedding, what would they sound like?
2: Who's going first?
0: You can do your vows.
2: Oh, lucky me. Lucky me. Okay. I promise to never, ever make you change the game or turn off a terrible survival show on Discovery Channel, even if you're sleeping to it. I love to fall asleep to television all the time. My wife just thinks she can switch it. Forget. I vow to provide a sandwich to you in sickness and in health at least once every week till cholesterol does us part. And I'll never complain how you load the dishwasher or organize your closet. And I promise to always order pizza with your favorite toppings.
0: That was good vows.
2: Thank you.
0: Good vows.
2: Would you? I mean, would I marry myself in those circumstances? I guess I would, because there's nothing worse than when somebody says, "Do you want pizza?" and then all their ideas for toppings are terrible.
0: Yeah. All right. Ready for my vows?
2: Yes,
0: myself,
2: please.
0: When I marry myself, my polygamy.
2: Yeah.
0: I do take myself, Anna, to be my own bride. I promise to eat the cake if I want the cake and not be sad that I ate the cake and the calories after I ate the entire thing. I promise to be true to myself because I don't think you can actually cheat on yourself. And if you do, you probably forgive yourself rather quickly, I would think, right? For richer or poorer, but hopefully there won't be a poor because I'll win the lottery. I won't have to share it with anyone because my spouse is myself.
2: Good rule.
0: And I will buy all the shoes. I will sleep in and I will travel until death. This is my solemn vow.
2: You know what? As much as I love sandwiches, yours might have been better. Is your current playlist putting you to sleep?
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0: Do you ever pretend to like something so you wouldn't hurt somebody's feelings? Raven. This comes up because I don't even know why you would lie about something like this. Raven lied right to Sophia's face, producer Sophia's face.
1: It's not life or death.
0: It's not like, but why would you say that if it wasn't the truth?
1: Because, she's nice and she tried to do something nice, and that's all.
0: You should have just told her the truth. We're going to tell her together. It's coming up next.

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1: Do you ever pretend to like something, even if you don't, because you don't want to hurt somebody's feelings?
2: I think that I should just make a statement here.
1: Okay.
2: And just say that that's life.
1: Oh.
2: Isn't that life? Isn't that part of life? If you're an agreeable person, is compromising and making sure that people around you feel good too. That's sharing the ball right there. That's life.
1: Producer Sophia. Sophia, I don't know if you're going to like what you're about to hear. Do you trust us?
3: I do. I trust you guys.
1: Do you trust us to always tell you the truth and everything?
3: I hope so.
1: Okay.
3: I think.
1: Thanks. So Raven lied to you.
2: He
1: 100% lied to your face. Now, do you remember on Friday, mm-hmm. you came in and you had something special that you had to go out of your way to get? What did you go get?
3: An iced matcha latte.
1: Now, you got that for Raven. Why?
3: Because I thought he would like it and I wanted him to try it.
2: Okay. And the reasons you want me to try it are...
3: Because it's healthy.
2: Right.
3: And he's looking for those that kind of help.
2: I mean, that's thoughtful. That's nice, right? So, she's nice.
1: Yeah. So I sat, you know, so Raven and I sit in our studio, and Sophia has her own studio, and mm-hmm. she came in and she handed it to him. And what was his reaction, Sophia?
3: When he saw or when he tried it?
1: When he tried it.
3: He seemed a little hesitant, but I think he liked it. I mean, I was happy to see that he wasn't disgusted by it.
1: Correct.
2: I mean, it's green. So let's get to that part real quick.
3: Right,
2: if you're not familiar with what it is, it's green. And I asked, of course, what it looked like before, and her answer was grass.
1: Yeah.
2: That was really, you know, she was like, I was like, what does it taste like? She's like, kind of like grass.
1: Yeah.
2: And I was like, oh, all right.
1: Yeah. Matcha. You're going to love matcha.
3: Yeah.
2: Right.
1: So Sophia gives him the drink.
3: Mm-hmm.
1: He says he likes it.
3: Mm-hmm.
1: Sophia, you turn around and walk out of here. And I have my head in my computer. And all of a sudden he goes, bleh!
2: It wasn't that strong.
1: It's disgusting.
2: It tastes
1: like I'm drinking the earth.
2: It wasn't really that strong.
1: This is what he said. It tastes like I'm drinking the earth. That's what he said.
2: I was concerned that I might have grass in my teeth.
1: Uh-huh.
2: Well, it was a little...
1: How do you feel about that, Sophia?
2: Little earthy.
1: 100% lied to you about what he thought.
3: I'm disappointed. I mean, obviously, I wanted him to like it.
2: Thanks.
3: But... I appreciate that he put on a fake face to make me happy.
2: See that? She appreciated that I put on the face and said, you know what? Thank you for thinking of me and hoping that I don't die.
1: Right.
2: For giving me a healthy alternative.
3: Uh-huh.
1: I mean, I'm giving Raven a hard time, but it was so funny.
2: It's kind of like what we exist for.
1: Yeah, so exactly. But it was so hilarious to me because he had like a smile on his face. He's like, thanks, Sophia. The door didn't even close. And he was like,
2: I said, maybe that's not for me.
1: Yeah.
2: I was like, no. I was kind of like, yeah.
1: Oh, my God.
2: My taste buds were just kicking in.
1: Yeah. So here's what I think is that I think that we all do this. We all pretend to like things for people because we love them and we want them to feel like, yeah, no, that's cool. Yeah, no, we like that too.
2: So nice of you.
1: My husband absolutely loves to ski. I don't know how to ski. I've tried a million times. I detest everything about it. I don't like to be cold. I think it's dangerous. Mm-hmm. My legs don't know how to do that
2: really
1: stuff.
2: Really good at the lodge, though. You're really, really good at the lodge. When, don't sell yourself short.
1: No, if I have
2: all
1: to
2: right?
1: sit at a bar, at a pre-ski.
2: You can do it.
1: That, I holla at your girl. that is me.
2: Olympic medalist.
1: This was the first year I said to him, I'm not coming. I'm not doing this anymore. You can't make me go, and
2: wow.
1: I'm not going to. And it was like, it was a relief for me to be able to say that. But how about you? Have you ever done that? Have you flat out lied that you liked something, even though you didn't? And you did it just to protect the person's feelings so they didn't feel bad? 1-800-330-9999.
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0: What do you pretend to like just because you don't want to make your friend or your significant other or your partner feel left out because they like it? Mm. Do you have anything like that?
1: I think a lot of people do that with like music, right? Yeah. They pretend to like, oh yeah, that's a good song because somebody's like, I love this song, right? You have
0: band.
1: A friend that says it right yeah. there. Your friend's like, dude, let's go see this band. They're playing right. at the bar. And you're thinking to yourself, there's nowhere. I would rather be anywhere else, but you're like, okay, I'm going to go.
0: Yeah.
1: 100%.
0: Yep. Yep. Raven pretended to like matcha so producer Sophia feelings wouldn't be hurt because she went out of her way to get him one because she thought it would be healthy for him. And the minute the door closed and he smiled and said that he loved it, he went,
1: yeah. I mean,
0: it tastes like the ground.
1: All right. It did. It tasted a little bit like a lawn
0: yeah.
1: in the springtime that you've just, you know, mowed. To be fair, she has line of sight with me in her studio and my studio. So she has to stare at me all day and the terrible things that I put in my body. So, but it's not like the lie went on forever. It was just a quick one.
0: Because I immediately told her. I'm like, Sophia, he doesn't yeah. like it. He doesn't. Don't buy him another one. What do you pretend to like just for the sake of being kind to your significant other or your friend? 1-800-330-9999. I had a

0: 104.9 KVL. You ever pretend to like something, even if you don't, because you don't want to hurt somebody's feelings?
1: I feel like we do that countless times every single day. Everybody does that.
0: Yeah. Raven pretended to like matcha so he wouldn't hurt producer Sophia's feelings because she went out of her way to buy it for him.
1: I mean, I'm just going to say that anything you're drinking that's green, you don't have to pretend you like it because somebody says it's healthy.
0: Right. But you pretended to make her feel good.
1: All right.
0: What do you pretend to like? 1-800-330-9999. No judgment here.
2: I think generally it could be like movies or TV shows. I've definitely sat through a few awkward series that I just am. Bridgerton is one, at least for me, that I have not found any interest in myself. But it's fun to watch my friends enjoy it. So I guess I'm there for their company, not necessarily for whatever we're watching.
1: I just can't do it. I just can't. Whatever it is, my wife loves Bridgerton, and she wants me to like it and watch it with her so much. It's so romantic, and it's so nice, and all this stuff, and I just can't even. I walk through the room, and it makes me want to physically say something and act out, Anna.
0: Mm-hmm.
1: Like, it's just the old English is so over the top and nonsense, and everybody is so in love.
0: Mm-hmm.
1: All of a sudden, somebody turns around and eyes meet, and oh my gosh. And how many times do I have to hear a Sabrina Carpenter or a Katy Perry or whatever song played on violins? All right? Like, just get...
2: It's true.
1: Yeah.
2: It's true.
0: But you don't pretend to like it. You tell her straight
1: up. No.
0: It's like when she made you start watching The Bachelor, except you fell in love and now you're a Bachelor super fan.
1: I do love The Bachelor.
0: Yeah.
1: I do.
0: Tina, what do you pretend to like so you don't hurt somebody's feelings?
3: I have a girlfriend who does not have a clue as to how to do her own hair. And she refuses to go pay someone to do it. So she just always looks a mess. Like, a mess. Like, it looks like it smells bad. It looks like I could never run a comb through it, even if I tried. It's just nasty. But she's always like, girl, I did my blowout last night. Or, you know, I did a twist and curl. What do you think? And I'm just like, girl, you are killing it. Half of it is spiteful, I have to admit. Like, she looks ridiculous, but she won't take any advice, so... I just pump her up like, girl, you look amazing.
1: Right, like at some point, you just got to let go.
0: You got to be honest with your friends, though. Like, I ask my friends, I'm like, are my roots too bad? Are my roots too bad? Can I wait another couple weeks? And I rely on them to tell me the truth.
1: Yeah, when you tell somebody over and over again something that they have to deal with and they don't, like, I see a lot of friendships go by the wayside because of that, right?
0: Mm-hmm.
1: Because if it's your honest opinion and you're like, I'm trying to be real with you for your own good or whatever. It's not judgment. You know, you're looking out for them. And if they're not going to take that advice and help themselves out, it becomes frustrating because you can't help them.
0: Patricia, what do you like so you don't hurt somebody else's feelings?
4: When people call me Pat or Patty, I'll pretend to like it, even though I can't stand it.
1: You know what? If it's somebody important, I guess I might tolerate it for a minute or if I don't have the energy to explain. But I think over time, there'd be days that I'd be like, nope. Not today, Satan. Today it's Patricia.
4: Well, it's funny that you say that because I don't like Pat or Patty because I had a principal called Sister Pat that called me a ragamuffin.
1: Mm-hmm. Oh,
0: wow. That's weird.
1: There's levels to this.
0: That's a ragamuffin.
4: Yeah.
1: That's a ragamuffin.
4: So I like Trish or Trisha. She's like 200 years old. She certainly looked it.
0: Raven, during Can't Beat Raven, it's this trivia game that we play every day. Somebody will call and it'll say their name is Christopher. And Raven will immediately call them Chris. And I say, what if they don't want to be called Chris?
1: Or Chrissy or whatever.
0: Yeah, he just makes up a name for them. Like, it gives them a nickname.
1: Yeah, no, it's a tactic. It just throws people off.
0: A ragamuffin can be known as a breed of cat known for very fluffy fur. Or a ragamuffin can also mean somebody that's messy or dirty. That's not nice.
1: No.
0: No.
1: You know what? Sister Pat, we'll see you again. Probably
0: right.
1: Not. She's probably gone now.
0: Yeah, exactly. Right. Sorry.
1: You know. But Sister Pat, we know you weren't all good. I'll tell you that.
4: Nope.
5: Okay. Pause.
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0: Oh, sad news. Owning a pet is becoming more expensive than ever. I guess we could have figured that out, right?
1: That's not cool, because more pets need homes than ever.
0: Absolutely. And that's what's happening. Less people are adopting and getting pets. But did you ever have a cheap pet? What's the cheapest pet you ever had? 1-800-330-9999.
2: No diggity.

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0: 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Owning a dog can cost you an additional 7% more this year and 10% if you have a cat. Now, this stinks for a lot of reasons. Obviously, it's just expensive, and now it'll become more expensive to own a pet. But a lot of people are choosing not to have pets because they can't afford it.
1: Yeah, that's sad. But it is better not to start that journey if you are not able to be a responsible pet parent.
0: Right. But there's got to be some cheap pets that we could all have and all enjoy.
1: Everybody needs a home.
0: 1-800-330-9999. Rob, what's your cheap pet?
2: Oh, I have a pet gecko named Fred. All you got to do is, you know, he's got a little light, and you got him in a nice little area. Enclosed, obviously, and get them little branches, and you just feed them like little crickets and stuff like
0: that. The crickets, but that's the thing about the crickets is they gross me out. The gecko itself, I think, is adorable, but when you have to put the crickets in there, I don't know. In my mind, I'm like, they swarm the room, and now you lost the crickets.
1: Those are locusts.
0: One time I bought a gecko for my cousin as a birthday gift.
1: Did you?
0: Yeah, and that was dumb because I didn't check with his mom.
1: Yeah, I mean,
0: did it.
1: Yeah.
0: I'm sorry, Zia. Zianita,
1: that's wrong.
0: She loves me so much, and she, like, it took me a couple years because I was so young, because I was probably, like, 20 when I bought it.
1: Took a couple years before you to realize how terrible what you had done was.
0: Why did I buy my cousin a gecko for his birthday?
1: Why did you assume that was within your responsibility?
0: It was so stupid of me. Like, right. I don't even know what I was... when you're young, you make really bad decisions sometimes.
1: Elizabeth, what's your cheap pet?
3: Okay, so, you know, when you go to the fair, and you throw the ping pong balls into the goldfish.
1: Yes.
3: My son won one of those when he was about 5. It lasted 8 years.
0: 8 years. That beats my big guy. I got one too. Big guy lasted 5 years. I thought that was monumental.
1: That's crazy.
0: And they get big, right, Elizabeth?
3: They do. Yeah, this is fishy. Yes.
0: Yeah, fishy.
3: 5-year-old fishy. Yeah.
1: Wow.
0: Fishy and big guy, they could have been best friends forever.
1: Yeah. Well, at least for, you know, 8 years.
0: Right, exactly.
1: Right. 5 years.
3: And then when he died, I wasn't even sure if he was dead yet. I was like, oh my gosh.
0: Right, couldn't believe it.
1: You had to go to church, right? You had to work through it. Debbie, do you have a cheap pet?
4: I don't any longer, but I had bought a hermit crab. Well, you had to buy the cage, and you got the hermit crab.
1: No, Anna was sucked into the exact same situation.
0: How long did your hermit crab last, and how did you even know it was dead? Mine could have been dead for months. I would have had no idea.
4: God. It lasted 4 years.
1: Wow.
4: My daughter took it for her, you know, college years, and finally she brought it back to me, and she's like, Mom, this is too much to take care of, which it really wasn't. And, right.
1: Show up once a month to give her something. Wow.
4: She was my granddaughter for 4 years,
1: okay.
4: And I took care of her the last year, and then she died because she came out of her shell.
1: Yes, that's how you know they're dead. They come out.
0: Yeah, but sometimes they need a bigger shell. You have to, like, figure out when they need a bigger shell, and you buy that shell, and then sometime in the middle of the night, they move shells. It is wild.
1: Thank you for the call and the story of your granddaughter, crab.
0: Yeah.
1: Thank you.
4: You're welcome.
0: What's a cheap pet that you had? 1-800-330-9999.
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13: So I'm tracking a cold front coming out of Middle Tennessee as we get into our Saturday and Sunday. That's going to bring us two rounds of rain Saturday. First one, late morning into the early afternoon. The second one after sundown. And it's the second one that could pack a punch across the plateau. 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That's your latest forecast. I'm meteorologist Mike Witcher from the East Tennessee Weather Center. And remember to always get the latest forecast weather updates with the East Tennessee Weather app.
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0: Whoa, somebody on our text line had a carnival goldfish that lasted 13 years.
1: Wow.
0: Yeah.
1: That's crazy.
0: We're talking about cheap pets. Do you have a cheap pet? They said with the cost of inflation and all the price of cat and dog food, it's going to go up 10% this year to own a pet. And a lot of people are not getting pets anymore because it's become too expensive.
1: Make sure if you're getting a pet that you plan for and you're ready to go, because pet returns are the worst.
0: They really are. But we want everybody to have pets. Pets are fun.
1: Yes.
0: So what's your cheap pet? Like real cheap. 1-800-330-9999.

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1: Do you have a cheap pet? What is it? They're saying the cost of animal food is going to go up as much as 10% this year, which means a lot of people are not going to be getting new pets. Mm-hmm. And that's sad. Everybody should have a pet if they want one.
2: Yeah, that's definitely sad. You should be a responsible pet owner, though, and make sure that you know what you're getting into. Yesterday, one of my dogs cost me $200.
1: Yeah, so, it happens. It sure does.
2: I had to go to the vet, nail problem, then new foods, and then an allergic thing. And
1: dogs are expensive, but some pets aren't.
2: Right.
1: What's your cheap pet? Hi, Dan and Raven.
3: I had, when I was a kid, a $9 tarantula, and you could feed it anything you wanted. It didn't care. Any kind of insect.
2: It didn't care, he
1: says. What? So what did you feed it? Fingers?
3: No, like moths, flies, any other insect at all that would move, it would eat.
2: So you had to put it in there alive, though?
3: Yeah, pretty much. It ate live stuff, yeah.
2: Mm-hmm.
1: How long did it last? And were you even able to touch it? Can you hold a tarantula?
3: You could hold it, but I never did. I was always afraid of it. But, I mean, it's only equivalent to a bee sting if it does bite you. But, you know, you could pet it. You could pet the back of it because it never really... Plus, it gets used to people after a while. I had it 2 years.
2: Yeah. Huh. I've got a friend who had spiders. He had a bunch of different types of tarantulas. And he had them for years. And they can grow to be old, some of them, Anna. And you know what?
3: Yeah.
2: I stopped hanging out with that friend.
1: No, that's sad.
2: Yeah. But it's true. It's true. I've always found it completely strange.
1: Well, I think it's weird to have a pet that you're afraid of.
2: Yeah, that's also true.
1: You have to go to bed next to it every night.
2: She's like, you could pet it. I never did. Right. Josh, you got a pet? Is it the cheapest pet ever? What is it?
4: Oh, when I was in high school, I had a turtle. It was the easiest thing on earth. Like, they barely eat, so the food lasts forever. And you can give it, like, lettuce if you run out.
2: I mean, the thought of something that you can feed off of something that you have already in the house if you run out of their food, that does make things a lot easier.
1: Right. Well, it's like your dog. If you run out of food, they're the happiest people in the house.
2: How long?
1: Because they get to eat, like, all the hamburgers and hot dogs and stuff that you have in there.
2: How often do you do that?
1: Every once in a while.
2: I've never done that.
1: Oh, yeah. No, Lila's had steak dinners. Like, if we're out of her food, and I'll just cook up whatever we have. Yeah.
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If your partner did last minute guys' nights out without checking with you, would you have a problem with that on the weekends if you didn't have plans anyway? Or you'd be like, oh, have a good time. See you later. All right, you're going to get the whole story and you'll decide who's right. Couples Court's coming up.

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1: What couple?
2: Why would he go all the way to Oregon for this job when our life isn't there?
1: One problem.
3: You create so many opportunities for the family. I mean, we already have one kid in college already. And
1: you decide the outcome.
2: I think that it's going to be really hard on us.
3: It's just going to create so many opportunities.
4: Go and take work, guys. Good luck.
1: It's Couples Court on the Anna and Raven Show.
0: Every day a couple joins us. They let us know what their disagreement is about, and then you just have to decide who's right. Jen and Jason. Jen, what's going on?
2: Okay, so I'm like really frustrated with Jason because it seems like so many Friday nights I'm being left alone because he has guys night out, and it'll just happen like spontaneously, like spur of the moment. Literally, he will walk in the door and I'm expecting us to like order takeout and like hang out and just like have a nice night at home. And he'll be like, oh, my bro called and like we're going to the bar, so like sorry. And it's like the rudest thing ever. Like my friends can't just like do that. Like they're in relationships like I am, and like they do things on Friday nights with their partners. And that's what I expect to do. And like, if I know this is happening, fine, I'll plan, I'll do something. But like, I don't know. And it's disrespectful. And I look forward to it all week. And then he's just out with the guys. It's so, so inconsiderate.
4: Jason, what do you have to say for yourself?
5: Okay, yeah. Do I call out last minute, like once in a while? Sure. Like, I'll take that. But like, I'm spending most of my time with you. Like when I'm home, I come home to you. At any point we could like go out. My friends that call, the only night they get off is Friday, and they don't usually get time off. Like they get time off usually on Friday, like once, maybe twice a month. So like, yeah, I'm gonna hang out with them because I don't usually get to hang out with them. And also, I've planned nights with you before, and then like the day before you're like, oh, I don't like it. I remember once we planned to go out to see a movie, and Thursday night she's like, oh, I don't want to see that now. It's like, okay, great, now I gotta find something else we could do. And then Friday comes, like, why didn't we just go see a movie? It's like, well, you said you didn't want to see a movie. What am I supposed to do?
0: So I think you're trying to get away from what this is actually about, Jason. This is nothing to do with movies and making plans and then canceling.
4: I'm going to punish her the rest of my life because one time she changed her mind about a movie.
0: It was Deadpool, Wolverine.
4: I mean, who doesn't want to see Deadpool and Wolverine? It's totally romantic. I mean, seriously, man. Come on, what are you talking about?
0: You know, I get it. Yeah. It's interesting when your significant other pulls the, oh, we don't have plans, so I'm going out move. But if you were planning on sitting in, that was your plan. So what do you do when somebody can, how often does he do this? That's a better question.
2: Well, he says like once a month, maybe twice a month. No, it is way more often than that. Sometimes I have plans on Saturday night with my friends. I will have told him that. He will be like, no, it's fine. It's whatever. Like, we're not going to do anything. We can just hang out on Friday night. And then literally Friday comes and he's like, no, I'm going out with the boys.
4: I mean, I'll just say this, Jason. Hanging out on Tuesday or Wednesday after work, you know, on the couch before you guys go to bed is not the same thing as saying, let's go out, it's Friday night. Obviously.
0: Or saying we're going to order takeout and watch a movie, and that is your Friday night plan.
4: You have to make a plan, though. I mean, there should be more communication both ways, I'm guessing, guys.
0: But the problem is that guys don't communicate with their friends properly. Like when maybe I'm wrong. Girls, and for women, when you make plans with your friends, you have it in your phone. It's been booked for 3 weeks. Guys, like my husband will get a text from his buddy that he hasn't seen in 2 weeks, and he'd be like, no, he says he's ready tonight, I better go. I'm like, what? So I guess the question that we're asking is, last minute night out with your friends, is it acceptable or not when you're in a committed marriage?
4: I mean, can you do it week after week after week?
0: Right.
4: You can do it once in a while, but can you do it all the time? 1-800-330-9999. Whose side are you on?
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0: Is it all right for your partner to throw last-minute plans at you that don't include you? That's what's going on with Jen and Jason. Jen is upset that her husband, Jason, like if they have plans just to stay home on a Friday night, watch TV, order takeout. So he thinks those are non-plans. So last minute, he'll get texts from his buddies to go out. And he'll be like, see you, Jen. I'm going to go out and see my friend. And his argument is, well, we didn't have plans. But can you do that?
1: I think that the reaction is real important here, too. What happens when she does that with him, right? If he doesn't freak out, if it doesn't bother him, then, you know, what is really the basis of this argument?
0: Well, she said she doesn't do that.
1: Well, but everybody's going to say that in their time, right? There may be a time where there was something that he wanted to do that they didn't do because she precluded that for a friendship thing. I think the main thing here is notice, right? Like, try and give somebody a heads up or some notice, but people don't always plan that way. And if his friends are kind of last minute and they're like, I ended up being off tonight, what's he supposed to do in that regard?
0: What do you think? Whose side are you on? 1-800-330-9999. Stephanie?
2: Definitely on the wife's side. This guy sounds like a jerk and a complete red flag, and I would throw the whole guy away.
0: Oh, that's good. Right. Yeah.
1: Yeah, you had a good time Friday night? Here's your divorce papers, pal. Seems like a lot, but thank you for the vote.
0: She's like, he's gone. Yeah. Whose side are you on? 1-800-330-9999. Couples Court.

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1: A lot of people just posting red flags on our social media.
0: What would you do if your husband came home and he just said, I got a call from my buddy. He wants to go out tonight. Last minute, I'm going to go out with him. Because that's the problem that Jen has with her husband, Jason. She agrees. Like, yeah, we don't have any real plans. We're just going to hang out home. It's a Friday night. But it's not cool that you just spring last minute plans on me because now I don't have time to make plans and I just stay home by myself.
2: Jason says, listen, this happens like twice a month. She says it happens a little bit more often. I'm guessing that it's somewhere in between, right? I mean, either still, if it's not happening every single Friday. Some people, like, this is the way that they go out with their people. This is the way that they get together with them. I mean, it's not like he's showing up with a whole group of them and, you know, making her deal with them at their house or whatever. Two, as long as he's coming home, he says, what's the big deal? You go out and you do what you want when you want, and we still spend time together.
0: Let me look at social media. Okay, Facebook. Jamie says, sounds like Jason is pretty selfish. I'm on her side. Give her a week's notice that you've got plans with the guys. In the meantime, Jen, you should probably start making your own plans with your friends and blow them off on weekends and see how he likes it. Angel says, Jason is cheating on you. Oh, okay.
2: Oh, thanks, Angel.
0: Yeah. Kim says her side, if she has a problem with it, he should be more considerate of her feelings. Diana, her side, have a little consideration. Once in a while, okay. All the time, no. What do you think? 1-800-330-9999. Travell.
3: She should let her man go out. If you really think about it, he goes out, what, 2 times a month? That's 24 times a year out of 365 days. Mm-hmm. Come on now. She goes out to get her nails done with her girlfriends. She goes get her hair done with her girlfriends. They go out to lunch. Mm-hmm. They go out to dinner. Mm-hmm. When you do the math, he's not going out that much.
2: You know what? One of my favorite quotes, Travell, Anna, you'll appreciate this. Jay-Z, men lie, women lie, numbers don't.
0: Right.
2: There it is. Break it down like a math equation.
0: No, and I understand what you're saying, and it all makes sense to me. But I don't think her problem is him going out with his friends. I think her problem is that he springs on her last minute, and then she feels like she just has to sit home by herself because it's too late for her to make her own plans.
2: Well, according to Travell, her problem is her problem.
0: Right.
2: That's right. That's right.
3: Pretty much. Because we can make plans in an instant. She needs a month to make plans. Come on.
2: Thanks for the call, man.
0: Have a good day.
4: The verdict is in. Jury foreman, what are the results?
0: Jen, our audience agreed with you. Jason, got to try to make a better way to plan with your friends. So Jen's not saying don't go out. She's just saying she wants a heads up like a week early so she can make her own plans. So maybe reaching out to your friends in advance and not waiting for the last minute text will be the way to go going forward?
5: I guess.
6: I mean, you could just be the leader of your friend group. You could just do that.
2: Oh, but nobody wants to definitely be the leader all the time.
0: Everybody needs a leader.
2: No, my wife just told her friends that she's not doing it. She's not doing it anymore. She's like, you know what? You guys make the plans. We're doing that. And
0: you know what's going to happen? Happier. Yeah, but you know what's going to happen?
2: No plans.
0: You're never going to see those people again.
2: Fine.
0: Yeah.
2: No. Perfect.
6: No. Somebody has to be the leader. Somebody has to do it.
0: Jason, you got to step up and be the leader of your friends.
2: Announce that to your friends today, Jason. See how that goes.
0: Jason's quiet, so we're just going to move on. If anybody else has an issue too, send an email. Couplescore@annaandraven.com.
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0: Sometimes when you make a mistake at a job, one of two things can happen. You either get reprimanded and you move on with your life and it's a learning experience, or you get fired. This one guy has gone viral for what he did at a smoothie shop. And before the end of the day, my husband walked in and he said that guy gets fired by the end of the day from his job. And he was right. This story is coming up next.
1: Drums, please.

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2: You're fired.
0: 1-800-330-9999. Let's play Guess If You Got Fired. You tell us a story of something you did wrong at work, and then we guess if they fired you over it. Raven, this guy, he went viral because he ordered his son a smoothie at a smoothie shop, asked for it with no peanut butter because his child had a nut allergy. Kid had a terrible reaction, but the father goes back, freaks out on the high schoolers that are working at the smoothie shop, and this is what it sounded like.
3: I want to speak to the person who made this drink. Is that you?
4: No,
5: well,
4: we
5: don't know who made it, so.
3: You don't know who made it?
5: There's four of us here, so we obviously don't know.
4: I'm calling the police.
0: Yeah, threw the smoothie at the girl. It was disgusting. And while this was all happening and these videos are going viral, my husband walks in and he goes, mark my words, they figure out where that guy works and by the end of the day, he'll be fired. And yeah, Merrill Lynch fired him by the end of the day. It was all over Twitter. He was 100% right.
6: Yeah, I mean, they fired him on a Sunday. That's how things happen. It's not that shocking anymore. They find you online and they destroy your life, essentially.
0: Okay. So, Raven, we're going to play This Is What I Did Wrong and Did I Get Fired for It? Okay. I worked at when I was a high schooler, I worked at a convenience store that sold lottery tickets, and this lady worked next door at the grocery store, and every single day she came in, and every single day she played the same numbers, the exact same numbers. Mm. The play four numbers was always the same. I gave her the wrong numbers the day after she came in and the number came out.
6: Yeah, that's
0: she
6: bad.
0: Was livid.
6: I'm sure she was. I'm gonna
0: did
6: guess
0: I get fired?
6: I'm going to guess you didn't get fired, though, because people that work nights and overnights and weekends at convenience stores, they're not easy to come by at times.
0: I didn't get fired, not because of that, but because there is a note that says it right there that you have to check your numbers before you leave the store. Mm-hmm. And even though she came every day and I felt terrible, she didn't check her numbers before she left the store, and it was her fault.
6: And now she's cursed you.
0: Absolutely.
6: Right.
0: hi, it's Anna and Raven. Tell us what you did wrong at work, and we'll guess if you got fired.
7: Okay, so I was a new employee at a robotics company, and in orientation, they made it very clear that there was one floor of the building that was only for certified techs, okay? And I am not a certified tech. But there just weren't sufficient restrooms in the building, so one day I just, like, knock off the elevator, and the restrooms were like really close to the elevators just to use the restroom on that floor. So I didn't even go into the workspace. I figured that's okay. Like, it's just a restroom, right? But I got called into HR as a result.
0: Raven, did she get fired?
6: Yeah, you got fired. There's intellectual properties. Yes, on a factory floor like that, if they were specific. I mean, there's intellectual properties in a situation like that. Of course she got fired.
0: I mean, she saw the cameras and she went in the bathroom and left. Like, what kind of...
6: She could have stole the secrets for the Terminator.
0: In the toilet?
6: Yes. Didn't you ever see War Games? He uses a tape recorder to get out of the office.
0: I don't even know what that... No, but what happened?
7: They had a long discussion with me about, like, how I hadn't been paying attention in orientation, obviously. And yes, I did get fired.
6: Yeah? Yeah.
0: Oh, my gosh.
6: And I'm going to check your briefcase before you leave here. Let me see that. What do you got? Give that.
0: That's
6: give me that
0: crazy.
6: Purse and shake it upside down.
0: Wow.
7: Yeah, they did have security watch me, put things...
6: See?
7: Like, I was only allowed to take the plants and some framed photos from my desk, and that's about it.
6: Yeah, that ain't your stapler. Get out of here, lady. Yeah.
0: Oh. That's nuts.
6: No mercy when we're talking about my future for my company. We will be a world power, Anna Zapp. We will be.
0: Tell us what you did wrong at work, and we're going to guess if you got fired. 1-800-330-9999. It's next.
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15: Day weather alert today. Heavy rain from 10 to 2, then strong to severe thunderstorms anytime after 6 p.m. with forecast high temperatures topping out in the low to mid 80s. 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That's your latest forecast. I'm meteorologist Mike Witcher from the East Tennessee Weather Center, and remember to always get the latest forecast weather updates with the East Tennessee Weather app.
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is fun, this game, in a weird way, right? 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
1: Good intentions don't always equal good results. Fire Friday. Anna and Raven.
2: You're fired!
0: This is a fun game. You tell us what you did wrong at work, and then we're going to guess if you actually got fired for it. 1-800-330-9999. It's Anna and Raven.
3: Okay, I worked for a mail order company, and I was a computer programmer, and I left it on the test numbers so that only 5 orders went into the whole night. Had no work to do all night, and had to pay them.
2: Oh, my gosh. That is a long shift right there. I'm going to guess that you got fired.
3: And you would be wrong.
0: Oh!
3: They didn't fire me, and then they sent someone in to, like, look over my shoulder to do it for the next night, and I did it again.
0: And they still didn't fire you?
2: I would have definitely fired you. They were super nice. I would have definitely fired you. And Raven, tell us that thing that happened at your job, and we're going to guess whether or not you got fired.
4: I lost $35,000 from my company.
2: You lost $35,000. When you use the word lost, it says to me you lost it and it wasn't recovered.
4: At the time, I worked in finance, and everyone was in a meeting, and the guy who I worked for, the broker I worked for, was on vacation, and his client was on vacation. He calls me up. He goes, I want X amount. I don't remember the amount. This stock. And when they put it in, I gave the order to one of the other brokers. He put it in. And he called the guy back. He goes, I didn't want that amount. He goes, I wanted less than that. And he's like, no, this is what you said. So they looked at me. And I was like, no, I repeated it. This is what he wanted. This is it. So they're like, well, we have to eat $35,000 now. So did I get fired?
0: I think this happens a lot in corporate settings, and I'm going to guess you did not get fired.
2: Yeah, I'm going to guess you're right on this one, Anna.
4: No, I did not get fired. They wanted to. My manager wanted to fire me, and everyone's like, no, it was not her fault.
2: And Raven, tell us about that thing that happened at your work, and we're going to guess whether or not you got fired.
3: So I worked at a movie theater in my late teens for at least 2 years, and they specifically said an hour before closing, make sure the fryer is off. So, you know, usually on a busy time, you know, it's still the strict rule. Turn the fryer off an hour before closing. So here we are at the fryer had been off. I was cleaning it and all that stuff. And this guy comes in and he says he wants, 3 orders of chicken strips. And I told him, hey, you can't have that because the fryer's off. And he started ranting, raving, and screaming and all of this stuff, demanding chicken strips. And so my boss had to come downstairs and figure out why this man was so upset. And I said, I turned the fryer off already as procedure, and this man is screaming about chicken strips. Mm-hmm. So being the manager that she is, she made me turn the fryer back on just so this man can have his dinner at the movie theater. Turns out that the reason why you're supposed to turn the fryer off is because it could cause a fire hazard if the oil isn't turned off and cooled off long enough. Sure enough, the next day, we come in, the fryer had exploded.
2: Oh, my gosh.
0: What?
2: So I'm going to guess you weren't fired.
0: I'm going to guess your boss was fired.
3: I was not fired. Yes, my boss actually was fired.
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Can't be Raven. Pop culture trivia will be back on Monday with a jackpot of $1,000. In the meantime, while Raven's brain is getting a break, remember, you could always sign up to play at annaandraven.com.

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1: For the record, we thought that this was nuts. We were talking about what's that thing that's illegal but you still do it, and we got this call.
2: I feel like I'm going to be judged after this answer, but stealing just a little bit, though. So if I go into a store and I have a certain amount of money for things, I'm going to, of course, pay for it. But if it's something extra I need, I may accidentally take it. But I don't know if it's really bad because I'm still purchasing items.
3: Oh, no, it's bad.
4: You know, here's the thing is, like, I think that there's this whole, like, there's a certain amount of people that steal for the thrill of it, right?
1: Yes.
4: There's other people that steal for profit, obviously. We've seen a lot of that come up over the last few years.
1: Yes.
4: And then there's other people that steal because they feel entitled to it, right?
1: And, like,
4: they feel
1: and like necessity.
4: Well, so many things are very costly right now.
1: Mm-hmm.
4: That's for sure. But most of us, regular people, are just going into debt. Buying the things that we actually need.
1: Listen to these stats that just came out earlier today, which is why we're bringing this up. Nearly one quarter of American adults have shoplifted. That means one in four people have shoplifted in their lifetime. And wait a minute. Out of those, one in 20 consumers, that's one in 20 people, have shoplifted within the past year.
4: So that's the thing that really blows my mind. You know, one out of every four people has shoplifted. I think it's a thing that as a kid, you may try it one time, right? You're like, wait a minute, what? I can get something and not have to pay for it and you don't have any money? That's different. If you did it in the last 6 to 12 months, like, what's your
1: one
4: excuse?
1: One in 20. That, to me, that seems like a lot of people,
4: it's
1: right?
4: It's a staggering amount.
1: And nearly half of them have been caught. 48% have been caught while they're shoplifting.
4: Okay. Think about when you're in line. Like today, I have to stop at the store on the way home at Walmart. How many people are going to be in line right at the moment as I'm there? Well over 20. Somebody's stealing.
1: Well, it says there that shoplifters are more likely to steal from large chain stores like your Walmarts and big box stores rather than mom and pops. And I don't want to say it's better. I mean, it's not.
4: None of it is good.
1: None of it is good.
4: What are they stealing?
1: Right. Okay. I have the top five items that are shoplifted.
4: Okay.
1: Ready for it?
4: Yes.
1: Number five, clothing and fashion accessories, which is what I always think about when I think about like the 90s and the early 2000s when the celebrities would steal stuff. They would always be stealing clothes. Like they would just wear it underneath and they would, you know.
4: Winona Ryder.
1: Yes. Exactly. That kind of thing.
4: Grab yourself a pair of earrings or a shirt or a blouse. I'm sorry. I don't know how it ended up in there. It
1: says fashion accessories like sunglasses, jewelry, and watches are the most popular items.
4: So here's the thing. Isn't that amazing? Those are the most popular items. None of those are necessities. Those are all vanity items right there.
1: Number four, electronics. Smartphones, tablets, laptops, expensive headphones. I don't even know how you steal that.
4: I mean, you don't really shove things in your pants anymore, I don't think.
1: Oh,
4: I think a lot of people just walk in and then walk out with it.
1: Oh.
4: They just do that. And they may grab 50 of them at once, right?
1: In my mind, this is all going in your pants.
4: The person at the door is just like, stop. And you're like, no. And that's it. That's the end of the transaction.
1: In my head, everything is still in your jacket and in your pants.
4: Right.
1: All right, number three. Cosmetics
4: and
1: beauty
4: products.
1: That's
4: part of the thrill for you.
1: All right, so this is, makeup.
4: Yeah, lip liner, eyeliner, all that type of stuff.
1: Your Walgreens, your CVS, and taking all the little makeup stuff. Number two is liquor. A lot of people steal the liquor.
4: Yeah, I hate to laugh there. I'm sorry.
1: For profit. They steal it for profit.
4: Oh, I thought
1: resell.
4: It was just like, I'm already tanked, and here I am. I'm going to up this party. That's why I'm making bad decisions. What's number one?
1: Okay. This is the number one thing that's most shoplifted, and this is where I got very confused, because again, I think everything goes in your pants.
4: Yeah.
1: It's meat and seafood, and the most common is lobster, steak, and shrimp. How are you going
4: to
1: put shrimp in your pants?
4: Listen to me.
1: How are you going
4: to
1: put shrimp in your drawers? How are you going
4: to
1: eat them?
4: I want to tell you that this is why I still, this is the oldest old person thing that I do, is I read the arraignments in my town, because you would be amazed at the amount of people that are shoving seafood
1: in their pants.
4: Down their pants. At this one particular market we have. That's not even a lie.
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1: You know, the thing is like there's pressure. 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Mine's dumb.
0: Why didn't we just think, let's just use our names? 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
1: No, we didn't try that.
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0: 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If you've ever been embarrassed by the handle you set up for yourself for your Gmail, Yahoo, Hotmail accounts when you were younger and you thought, oh my gosh, what was I thinking when I picked that?
1: Yeah.
0: Got great news for you guys.
2: Some big news for Gmail users. For the first time in the platform's 22-year history, account holders will now be able to change their Gmail address name. In the past, if you wanted a new name, you'd have to start over with a brand new account. Important to note here that once that change is made, both your old and new Gmail name will work.
0: So you can just change it?
1: It's like forwarding your old email address to the new one that makes sense that you share with people.
0: Right.
1: You know, it's funny. You asked me about this yesterday, Anna. You mentioned it to me. And you were like, did you have a dumb one? And I was like, no, of course not. My whole life I've actually had a dumb one.
0: But you know, I didn't want to say it. So, Sophia, Justin, I know Raven's Gmail account.
1: Oh, my Gmail account's no big deal. Like, that one I think makes sense.
0: Oh, okay.
1: That one makes sense.
0: Never mind then.
1: It's the letter J, RavenFM as in FM radio at gmail.com. That one makes sense.
0: Totally. Why wouldn't you just use J Raven? Let's put FM in there. Well, I'm a radio person.
1: Because J Raven was already taken, as you know. Like there's some weird horror writer and he already got it. He beat me to it. The first email I ever took out was dialfire@hotmail.com because it was for like resume job seeking, and it was like, yeah, fire on your dial, which, by the way, made no sense to anybody whatsoever.
0: That's terrible.
1: It's totally terrible. Bad. I didn't even think about it.
0: Well, Sophia, do you have one that you were embarrassed? Could it possibly be worse than fire on
1: your
0: dial?
1: I know, it's bad. It's terrible. Dial fire.
3: Okay, so the reason why I'm upset with this news is because I just changed my email like a year ago from my embarrassing one.
0: Right.
3: Yeah. So I could have waited it out a little bit.
1: Right.
3: However, my problem with mine is that I was the dumb one in the situation. Well, I guess that's the case for everyone.
1: Right.
3: But growing up, my nickname was Phoebe. My dad called me Phoebe. So my six-year-old self made my email F-I-B-I, thinking that was Phoebe, when it was actually named after Phoebe from Friends.
1: Right. So misspelled
3: I misspelled Phoebe.
0: Bye-bye.
3: Yeah. Right. And I stuck with that until last year.
0: And people were like, who is Phoebe?
1: Who's
0: Phoebe?
1: Right. Yeah. Right. Who is that?
0: Yeah, who's that person?
1: Okay.
0: Yeah, it's bad. Yeah. Yep, 100%. Justin, how about you?
4: I'm still not embarrassed, but it confused a lot of people.
1: No, it should be embarrassing.
0: Let's go.
4: So I like words, and I like puzzles and games and palindromes.
0: Oh, my gosh.
4: And I like bats. Oh, so
0: and bats.
1: What is happening
4: My address
1: here?
4: Was batsstab@hotmail.com.
0: That's
1: Wait a minute.
0: Cool.
4: But it was just a nice palindrome.
0: Yeah, definitely. Batstab.
1: What sense does that make in any world whatsoever?
4: I mean, it's no dial fire, but I thought it made sense to me.
1: No, I know mine's dumb, but one's... That's dumb because you think you have like a graph or a chart that makes it make sense.
0: Right.
1: That's bad.
0: Yeah.
1: Okay.
0: I never had one. The one I had was, it was my maiden name was Sforza. That was my maiden name. And it was
1: so dumb.
0: Well, I mean,
1: just kidding.
0: Right. It was Sforza005@Yahoo. That's what it was.
1: What was 005 significance?
0: It was my soccer. I was soccer number 5, when I played. So it was just my
1: 005.
0: Jersey number. 005. Yeah, it was dumb. But what I did do that was stupid is I didn't know that when you name your phone and you make a hotspot that everybody could see it. Hold on. We were at a conference. Do you remember,
1: Raven? I do remember. Yes. It was projected on a screen.
0: It was projected on a screen. I didn't know that it was going to do that.
1: It was all industry peers of ours. And it was our first time at that conference. How embarrassing.
0: Sophia, read out loud what projected on the screen.
3: Hot sexy mom.
0: That was me. That was me on the screen.
1: Better than hot wife, I suppose. But thanks, all of us. This has been a learning experience.
0: Oh, my gosh. If you had one of these awkward names with the handles, what was it? 1-800-330-9999.
1: There was 100 people in that room it was on the screen.
0: 100%,
1: at least.
0: Yep.
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0: Remember earlier this week when I got an email from the handle Bloody Kisses?
1: Yeah. Bloody Kisses. Sticking with that one.
0: Yep.
1: I mean, what?
0: Don't change that. That one's great.
1: I mean, if you were like the lead singer in a punk band, that's one thing. But other than that, no.
0: It was like Bloody Kisses with a bunch of numbers after it.
1: XOXO.
0: Yes, exactly. Gmail is allowing you to change your handle. So remember back in the day when like we didn't think to just use our names and we made the most ridiculous handles possible?
1: Yeah.
0: What was yours? I'm looking at our text line. Demon Rose Writer, but Writer spelled W-R-I-T-T-E-R.
1: Totally. That makes sense.
0: Because I could not spell. And the other one I am proud of is Liz the Spy at AOL.com. That's a good one.
1: That is a good
0: Liz
1: one.
0: Liz the Spy.
1: I
0: That's
1: do
0: a
1: like
0: good
1: that one.
0: One. Yeah. What was yours? 1-800-330-9999.
2: We're going to dance. We're going to dance. We're going to dance. And have some fun.

0: 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It's 104.9 KVL.
1: Gmail, after 20 years, is finally allowing you to change your handle and you'll still get your emails.
2: Yeah, you know, when you've got an email, it should make sense, right? When you're an adult, especially, you send a message off to somebody, it presents you as professional or grown up or put together. But back in the day, if there was one person who had arrived before you and tried to get the same address, well, you had to add numbers or different letters, so you wanted to come up with something creative.
1: What was yours, Raven?
2: Dial fire.
1: Dial fire.
2: Yeah.
1: Dial fire
2: at hotmail.com.
1: Cool. Very cool.
2: I'm pretty sure Hotmail has been expunged from the planet at this time,
1: no.
2: But I'll tell you right now.
1: You can still use it.
2: My username is dial fire on like 10 accounts.
1: That's embarrassing.
2: It is.
1: All right, what was yours? 1-800-330-9999. Nick.
3: Yeah. My first one was Lil Polka Dot Player 1134.
1: Lil Polka Dot Player?
3: Lil. L-I-L.
1: Yeah.
3: Polka Dot Player. P-L-A-Y-A.
2: Yeah.
3: 1134.
2: I mean, how do you get that handle? How does that even happen? How does that come about?
3: I was a kid and I couldn't even tell you what the cartoon was, but I saw there was a character there who was wearing polka dots and he looked kind of cool.
2: Yeah.
3: And so I thought, that's kind of what I want to be like. I want to be a Lil Polka Dot Player.
1: Player.
2: It's amazing.
3: Yeah.
2: All right.
1: You going to get rid of that or you going to hold on to it?
3: I got to get rid of it.
1: Yes. Yeah. Heather, how about you? What was your original handle?
4: Okay, so don't laugh. It was Who Killed Kenny from South Park.
1: Oh. I'm surprised they let you make that be a handle.
2: Gmail was PCing people's different email addresses. Well, why?
1: I don't know, because it has killed in it. Who killed Kenny?
2: That's what you're worried about? You're the internet police and the word killed is not allowed?
1: I don't know.
2: That doesn't make any sense at all. Come on.
1: Me.
4: It was spelled K-E-E-L.
2: Oh, well, big difference.
1: Yeah. Even worse.
2: Big difference.
1: Even worse when you had to misspell things.
4: Yeah.
1: Oh, gosh. So you never got an email in your life, basically, at that address.
2: Right. Never showed up.
4: Right.
1: Are you going to change it, or are you just going to let it go?
4: No, I've been let that go. That was my very first one.
2: Yeah, nobody's putting that down on things that you're signing up for. That's it.
4: Absolutely.
1: She's still getting her Aeropostale coupons there.
2: It's a wonder. That's wonderful.
1: Tristan, what was your original handle?
5: My original was SpongeBob 18, but the O's were zeros.
1: Nice.
2: Cool.
1: Were you a big fan?
5: Oh, yeah.
1: That's how you showed your fandom. You made your handle, like, whatever it is you were obsessed with.
2: Yeah. Any cartoons that you still watch now, 1,000 years later?
5: Anytime there's a new movie, I'll check it out. Give it a chance.
1: You want to hear something that's going to really upset you, Raven? Speaking of SpongeBob.
2: Go.
1: My MySpace was filled with Kanye West quotes. Can you imagine?
2: Bad choice.
1: Can you imagine?
2: Bad choice.
1: That was a thing?
2: Yeah, I mean, 1,000 years ago, when MySpace was a thing, you had the belief.
1: If somebody pulled up nice my MySpace, can you even pull up your MySpace account? No, right? That's
2: I
1: not
2: think
1: a real
2: that
1: thing?
2: It lives somewhere. There's an archive that you can find it on.
1: Huh. Jesse, what was your original handle?
6: It was Jess Loves to Dance, but it was L-U-V. 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I think I'm gonna keep it just for the men's.
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11: KVL weather. Day weather alert today. Heavy rain from 10 to 2, then strong to severe thunderstorms anytime after 6 p.m. with forecast high temperatures topping out in the low to mid 80s. 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That's your latest forecast. I'm meteorologist Mike Witcher from the East Tennessee Weather Center. And remember to always get the latest forecast weather updates with the East Tennessee Weather app. Hey.
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0: If you haven't had much luck in finding your perfect partner, don't worry, because there's a new trend that will allow you to find love with yourself.
1: Well,
0: Okay. All right. Wait till you hear this. It's coming up next.

0: 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If you haven't had much luck in finding the perfect partner, don't worry. There's a new trend that's taking over that's going to solve that in a heartbeat.
1: My name is Danny, and I married myself on December the 10th.
0: She married herself, and she's not alone. There's a lot of people that are doing this. It's called polygamy. I hope I'm saying that right. Polygamy, where now I did some research.
2: Okay.
0: And I looked online, and when I started writing, is it legal to marry? Ironically, the first thing that came up was myself. The second thing that came up was my cousin. So,
2: what was the answer on marrying yourself?
0: In America, you are not allowed to legally marry yourself. Now, you can do whatever you want, but it's not going to be seen in the eyes of the law.
2: Right. You can't, like, you could do a ceremony, but you just can't file or whatever and expect any of the protections and promises that come with being married in the United States.
0: Yes.
2: Okay. That makes sense.
0: Here are her vows.
3: Will you commit to never giving up until your dying day? Do you promise to give yourself grace? Do you commit to praying and finding the answers within yourself?
1: Yes, I do.
0: But then she dropped this bombshell, Raven.
1: I spent $4,000 on my wedding.
4: I'm not the only one getting married today. You are too. So there is a bag in your chair with a ring in it.
1: At my wedding, I asked everyone else to marry themselves too.
4: I now pronounce you married to yourself.
0: Wow, yay!
2: Do you go if you get this invitation? Just be real with me. Do you go?
0: Do you give a gift? How much? I mean, you have to, right? It's a celebration of the $4,000.
2: Yeah, if you go. And then she said, everybody else marry themselves too. Like, I don't know if I want to be a part of that when I'm there. I don't know. You know what I mean? I'll be like, my friend's marrying themselves. Imagine how many times you're going to have to explain that before you actually get to the party. God forbid you need a babysitter or a dog sitter. That conversation is going to take hours.
0: You say you're going to a wedding. You don't have to, have to say that they're just marrying themselves. I'm going to a wedding.
2: I guess.
0: Yeah. So here's the thing.
2: Yeah.
0: According to Danny, we have just married ourselves. If you were to give yourself vows at your own wedding, what would they sound like?
2: Who's going first?
0: You can do your vows.
2: Oh, lucky me, lucky me. Okay. I promise to never, ever make you change the game or turn off a terrible survival show on Discovery Channel, even if you're sleeping to it. I love to fall asleep to television all the time. My wife just thinks she can switch it. Forget. I vow to provide a sandwich to you in sickness and in health at least once every week till cholesterol does us part. And I'll never complain how you load the dishwasher or organize your closet. And I promise to always order pizza with your favorite toppings.
0: That was good vows.
2: Thank you.
0: Good
2: thank you.
0: Vows.
2: Would you? I mean, would I marry myself in those circumstances? I guess I would, because there's nothing worse than when somebody says, "Do you want pizza?" and then all their ideas for toppings are terrible.
0: Yeah. All right. Ready for my vows?
2: Yes,
0: myself.
2: Please.
0: When I marry myself, my polygamy.
2: Yeah.
0: I do take myself, Anna, to be my own bride. I promise to eat the cake if I want the cake and not be sad that I ate the cake and the calories after I eat the entire thing. I promise to be true to myself because I don't think you can actually cheat on yourself. And if you do, you probably forgive yourself rather quickly, I would think, right? For richer or poor, but hopefully there won't be a poor because I'll win the lottery. I won't have to share it with anyone because my spouse is myself.
2: Good rule.
0: And I will buy all the shoes. I will sleep in and I will travel until death. This is my solemn vow.
2: You know what? As much as I love sandwiches, yours might have been better.
0: Whether you're at home or on the road, we're with you.
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0: Did you ever pretend to like something so you wouldn't hurt somebody's feelings? Raven. This comes up because I don't even know why you would lie about something like this. Raven lied right to Sophia's face, producer Sophia's face.
1: It's not life or death.
0: It's not like, but why would you say that it wasn't the truth?
1: Because, you know, she's nice and she tried to do something nice, and that's all.
0: You should have just told her the truth. We're going to tell her together. It's coming.

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1: Do you ever pretend to like something, even if you don't, because you don't want to hurt somebody's feelings?
2: I think that I should just make a statement here.
1: Okay.
2: And just say that that's life.
1: Oh.
2: Isn't that life? Isn't that part of life? If you're an agreeable person, is compromising and making sure that people around you feel good too. That's sharing the ball right there. That's life.
1: Producer Sophia, I don't know if you're going to like what you're about to hear. Do you trust us?
3: I do. I trust you guys.
1: Do you trust us to always tell you the truth and everything?
3: I hope so.
1: Okay.
3: I think.
1: Thanks. So Raven lied to you. He 100% lied to your face. Now, do you remember on Friday, mm-hmm. you came in and you had something special that you had to go out of your way to get. What did you go get?
3: An iced matcha latte.
1: Now, you got that for Raven. Why?
3: Because I thought he would like it and I wanted him to try it.
2: Okay. And the reasons you want me to try it are?
3: Because it's healthy.
2: Right.
3: And he's looking for those that kind of help.
2: I mean, that's thoughtful. That's nice, right? So, she's nice.
1: Yeah. So I sat, you know, so Raven and I sit in our studio and Sophia has her own studio and mm-hmm. she came in and she handed it to him. And what was his reaction, Sophia?
3: When he saw or when he tried it?
1: When he tried it.
3: He seemed a little hesitant, but I think he liked it. Yeah. I mean, I was happy to see that he wasn't disgusted by it.
1: Correct.
2: I mean, it's green. So let's get to that part real quick.
3: Right,
2: if you're not familiar with what it is, it's green. And I asked, of course, what it looked like before. And her answer was grass.
1: Yeah.
2: That was really, you know, she was like, I was like, what does it taste like? She's like, kind of like grass.
1: Yeah.
2: And I was like, oh, all right.
1: Yeah. Matcha. You're going to love matcha.
3: Yeah.
2: Right.
1: So Sophia gives him the drink.
3: Mm-hmm.
1: He says he likes it.
3: Mm-hmm.
1: Sophia, you turn around and walk out of here. And I have my head in my computer. And all of a sudden he goes, bleh!
2: It wasn't that strong.
1: It's disgusting.
2: It tastes
1: like I'm drinking the earth.
2: It wasn't really that strong.
1: This is what he said. It tastes like I'm drinking the earth. That's what he said.
2: I was concerned that I might have grass in my teeth.
1: Uh-huh.
2: Well, it was a little...
1: How do you feel about that, Sophia?
2: Little earthy.
1: He 100% lied to you about what he thought.
3: I'm disappointed. I mean, obviously, I wanted him to like it.
2: Thanks.
3: But I appreciate that he put on a fake face to make me happy.
2: See that? She appreciated that I put on the face and said, you know what? Thank you for thinking of me and hoping that I don't die.
1: Right.
3: Right.
2: Giving me a healthy alternative.
3: Uh-huh.
1: I mean, I'm giving Raven a hard time, but it was so funny.
2: It's kind of like what we exist for.
1: Yeah, so exactly. But it was so hilarious to me because he had like a smile on his face. He's like, thanks, Sophia. The door didn't even close. And he was like, bleh.
2: I said, maybe that's not for me.
1: Yeah.
2: I was like, no. I was kind of like, yeah.
1: Oh, my gosh.
2: My taste buds were just kicking in.
1: So here's what I think is that I think that we all do this. We all pretend to like things for people because we love them and we want them to feel like, yeah, no, that's cool. Yeah, no, we like that too.
2: So nice of you.
1: My husband absolutely loves to ski. I don't know how to ski. I've tried a million times. I detest everything about it. I don't like to be cold. I think it's dangerous. And my legs don't know how to do that
2: really
1: stuff.
2: Really good at the lodge, though. You're really, really good at the lodge. When, don't sell yourself short.
1: No, if I have sit at a bar, at a pre-ski.
2: You can do it.
1: That, I holla at your girl. That is me.
2: Olympic medalist.
1: This was the first year I said to him, I'm not coming. I'm not doing this anymore. You can't make me go, and
2: wow.
1: I'm not going to. And it was like, it was a relief for me to be able to say that. But how about you? Have you ever done that? Have you flat out lied that you liked something, even though you didn't? And you did it just to protect the person's feelings so they didn't feel bad? 1-800-330-9999.
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0: What do you pretend to like just because you don't want to make your friend or your significant other or your partner feel left out because they like it? Mm. You have anything like that?
1: I think a lot of people do that with like music, right? Yeah. They pretend to like, oh yeah, that's a good song because somebody's like, I love this song, right? You have
0: band.
1: A friend that says it right yeah. there. Your friend's like, dude, let's go see this band. They're playing at the bar. And you're thinking to yourself, there's nowhere. I would rather be anywhere else, but you're like, okay, I'm going to go.
0: Yeah.
1: 100%.
0: Yep. Raven pretended to like matcha so producer Sophia Feelings wouldn't be hurt because she went out of her way to get him one because she thought it would be healthy for him. And the minute the door closed and he smiled and said that he loved it, he went,
1: yeah. I mean,
0: it tastes like the ground.
1: All right. It did. It tasted a little bit like a lawn.
0: Yeah.
1: In the springtime that you've just, mowed. To be fair, she has line of sight with me in her studio and my studio. So she has to stare at me all day and the terrible things that I put in my body. So, but it's not like the lie went on forever. It was just a quick one.
0: Because I immediately told her. I'm like, Sophia, he doesn't like it. He doesn't. Don't buy him another one. What do you pretend to like just for the sake of being kind to your significant other or your friend? 1-800-330-9999.

0: ever pretend to like something, even if you don't, because you don't want to hurt somebody's feelings?
1: I feel like we do that countless times every single day. Everybody does that.
0: Yeah. Raven pretended to like matcha so he wouldn't hurt producer Sophia's feelings because she went out of her way to buy it for him.
1: I mean, I'm just going to say that anything you're drinking that's green, you don't have to pretend you like it because somebody says it's healthy.
0: Right. But you pretended to make her feel good.
1: All right.
0: What do you pretend to like? 1-800-330-9999. No judgment here.
2: I think generally it could be like movies or TV shows. I've definitely sat through a few awkward series that I just am. Bridgerton is one, at least for me, that I have not found any interest in myself. But it's fun to watch my friends enjoy it. So I guess I'm there for their company, not necessarily for whatever we're watching.
1: I just can't do it. I just can't. Whatever it is, my wife loves Bridgerton. And she wants me to like it and watch it with her so much. It's so romantic and it's so nice and all this stuff. And I just can't even. I walk through the room and it makes me want to physically say something and act out, Anna.
0: Mm-hmm.
1: Like, it's just the old English is so over the top and nonsense. And everybody is so in love.
0: Mm-hmm.
1: All of a sudden, somebody turns around and eyes meet. And oh, my gosh. And how many times do I have to hear a Sabrina Carpenter or a Katy Perry or whatever song played on violins? All right? Like, just get.
2: It's true.
1: Yeah.
2: It's true.
0: But you don't pretend to like it. You tell her straight up.
1: No.
0: It's like when she made you start watching The Bachelor, except you fell in love and now you're a Bachelor super fan.
1: I do love The Bachelor.
0: Yeah.
1: I do.
0: Tina, what do you pretend to like so you don't hurt somebody's feelings?
3: I have a girlfriend who does not have a clue as to how to do her own hair. And she refuses to go pay someone to do it. So she just always looks a mess. Like, a mess. Like, it looks like it smells bad. It looks like I could never run a comb through it, even if I tried. It's just nasty. But she's always like, girl, I did my blowout last night. Or, you know, I did a twist and curl. What do you think? And I'm just like, girl, you are killing it. Half of it is spiteful, I have to admit. Like, she looks ridiculous, but she won't take any advice, so I just pump her up like, girl, you look amazing.
1: Right, like at some point, you just got to let go.
0: You got to be honest with your friends, though. Like, I ask my friends, I'm like, are my roots too bad? Are my roots too bad? Can I wait another couple weeks? And I rely on them to tell me the truth.
1: Yeah, when you tell somebody over and over again something that they have to deal with and they don't, like, I honestly see a lot of friendships go by the wayside because of that, right?
0: Mm-hmm.
1: Because if it's your honest opinion and you're like, I'm trying to be real with you for your own good or whatever. It's not judgment. You know, you're looking out for them. And if they're not going to take that advice and help themselves out, it becomes frustrating because you can't help them.
0: Patricia, what do you like so you don't hurt somebody else's feelings?
4: When people call me Pat or Patty, I'll pretend to like it, even though I can't stand it.
1: You know what? If it's somebody important, I guess I might tolerate it for a minute or if I don't have the energy to explain. But I think over time, there'd be days that I'd be like, nope. Not today, Satan. Today it's Patricia.
4: Well, it's funny that you say that because I don't like Pat or Patty because I had a principal called Sister Pat that called me a ragamuffin.
1: Mm-hmm. Oh,
0: wow. That's weird.
1: There's levels to this.
0: That's a ragamuffin.
4: Yeah. So I like Trish or Trisha. She's like 200 years old. She certainly looked it.
0: Raven, during Can't Beat Raven, it's this trivia game that we play every day. Somebody will call and it'll say their name is Christopher. And Raven will immediately call them Chris. And I say, what if they don't want to be called Chris?
1: Or Chrissy or whatever.
0: Yeah, he just makes up a name for them. Like, it gives them a nickname.
1: Yeah, no, it's a tactic. It just throws people off.
0: A ragamuffin can be known as a breed of cat known for very fluffy fur. Or a ragamuffin can also mean somebody that's messy or dirty. That's not nice.
1: No.
0: No.
1: You know what? Sister Pat, we'll see you again. Probably not. She's probably gone now.
0: Yeah, exactly. Right. Sorry.
1: You know. But Sister Pat, we know you weren't all good. I'll tell you that.
5: Nope.
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1: Day weather alert today. Heavy rain from 10 to 2, then strong to severe thunderstorms anytime after 6 p.m. with forecast high temperatures topping out in the low to mid 80s. 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That's your latest forecast. I'm meteorologist Mike Witcher from the East Tennessee Weather Center. And remember to always get the latest forecast weather updates with the East Tennessee Weather app.
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1: Day weather alert today. Heavy rain from 10 to 2, then strong to severe thunderstorms anytime after 6 p.m. with forecast high temperatures topping out in the low to mid 80s. 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That's your latest forecast. I'm meteorologist Mike Witcher from the East Tennessee Weather Center. And remember to always get the latest forecast weather updates with the East Tennessee Weather app.
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1: It's a beautiful finally Friday. After a comfortable start, it's warm this afternoon and will be comfortable again this evening. But all eyes on the weekend forecast as scattered showers and thunderstorms start to roll their way on through thanks to a cold front. 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That's your latest forecast. I'm meteorologist Mike Witcher from the East Tennessee Weather Center. And remember to always get the latest forecast weather updates with the East Tennessee Weather app.
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0: KDL weather.
1: The heavier rain showers we've been already seeing around town will slowly fade off to our east. We'll see a little bit of a break before a line of strong to severe thunderstorms moves in anytime after 6 p.m. Hey, weather alert. 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That's your latest forecast. I'm meteorologist Mike Witcher from the East Tennessee Weather Center. And remember to always get the latest forecast weather updates with the East Tennessee Weather app.
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0: KDL weather.
1: The heavier rain showers we've been already seeing around town will slowly fade off to our east. We'll see a little bit of a break before a line of strong to severe thunderstorms moves in anytime after 6 p.m. Hey, weather alert. 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That's your latest forecast. I'm meteorologist Mike Witcher from the East Tennessee Weather Center. And remember to always get the latest forecast weather updates with the East Tennessee Weather app. Check music.

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1: The heavier rain showers we've been already seeing around town will slowly fade off to our east. We'll see a little bit of a break before a line of strong to severe thunderstorms moves in anytime after 6 p.m. Stay weather alert. 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That's your latest forecast. I'm meteorologist Mike Witcher from the East Tennessee Weather Center. And remember to always get the latest forecast weather updates with the East Tennessee Weather app.
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1: The heavier rain showers we've been already seeing around town will slowly fade off to our east. We'll see a little bit of a break before a line of strong to severe thunderstorms moves in anytime after 6 p.m. Hey, weather alert. 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That's your latest forecast. I'm meteorologist Mike Witcher from the East Tennessee Weather Center. And remember to always get the latest forecast weather updates with the East Tennessee Weather app.
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0: KDL weather.
1: The heavier rain showers we've been already seeing around town will slowly fade off to our east. We'll see a little bit of a break before a line of strong to severe thunderstorms moves in anytime after 6 p.m. Hey, weather alert. 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That's your latest forecast. I'm meteorologist Mike Witcher from the East Tennessee Weather Center. And remember to always get the latest forecast weather updates with the East Tennessee Weather app.
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1: All right, my friends, stay weather alert as the cold front brings us increasing stormy weather for the rest of the evening hours. Some of those storms becoming strong to severe. 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That's your latest forecast. I'm meteorologist Mike Witcher from the East Tennessee Weather Center, and remember to always get the latest forecast weather updates with the East Tennessee Weather app.
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1: All right, my friends, stay weather alert as the cold front brings us increasing stormy weather for the rest of the evening hours. Some of those storms becoming strong to severe. 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That's your latest forecast. I'm meteorologist Mike Witcher from the East Tennessee Weather Center. And remember to always get the latest forecast weather updates with the East Tennessee Weather app.

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